0: 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One man remembers when things called turntables moved at 45 revolutions per minute.
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3: I am David Bruce, back again to fire up the turbine power turntables and spin more great stacks of wax, mounds of sounds, and platters that matter, sending them out from the groove yard and into the transistor radio of your mind, where it's always a million-dollar weekend. This time, I'll have forgotten 45s from the Bee Gees, Neil Diamond, the Four Tops, and many more, plus a yesterday six-pack and some groovy retromercials. So, buckle up your ears and let's take a boss trip through time to the golden age of Top 40 radio, starting off this time with the Marvelettes, Too Many Chicken of the Sea.

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0: Five's Charlie Rich. She loved everybody but me. Kept telling me she had to give a shampoo to her hairless chihuahua. I got kind of suspicious. I'm David Bruce, and coming up next, I've got a six-pack for you. Six great forgotten 45s in a row. And this time, it's going to be a yesterday six-pack. And we'll get to it right after a retromercial.
1: And now, a little duet for you.

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3: God bless Tiny Tim. 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
3: 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It's Yesterday and You, which would make it Yesterday You. Now in the Forgotten 45s.

morning as Spanky and our gang practice their mantra chant. Number three of a yesterday six-pack is

four of the Yesterday Six Pack, six songs about the day before today. It's Dickie Lee, and I saw Linda yesterday. And today she's Larry.

0: 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Number 5 of the Yesterday Six Pack, it's the Four Tops and Yesterday's Dreams.
1: Yesterday's Dreams.

45's wrapping up a yesterday six-pack with Liz Damon's Orient Express and 1900 Yesterday. I'm yesterday's news, David Bruce, and I've got more great Forgotten 45's coming up right after a retromercial.

Now then, I know you're excited, but contain yourselves, my children. It's time for Mick Capewell's PMT show.

Welcome to the PMT Show, Poets, Minstrels and Troubadours. I'm Mick Capewell, and for the next 2 hours, I'm going to be playing you some nice stuff. And just like Dion, I aim to please.

Well, that's got the 456th PMT show off to a good start. We began with Dion from his latest album, Girlfriends. An album full of duets with ladies, of course. And he was joined on I Aim to Please by Danielle Nicole. Also on the LP are the likes of Susan Tedeschi, Colleen Carter, Joanne Shaw Taylor. You get the picture. And Dion holds his end up well, in a manner of speaking. Ha ha. Anyway, after Dion, it was the High Hawks, who are a bit of a supergroup in the Americana field. Even though none of the members are particularly famous. The High Hawks have got members of groups like Leftover Salmon, Railroad Earth, Hardworking Americans, Horseshoes and Hand Grenades. All pretty much obscure groups, but they've got together as the High Hawks. And their second album is out, called Mother Nature's Show, and I just played the title track for you. Very little fetish, really. I thought that, and it's a great album. Try and listen to it, The High Hawks. Finally, it was World Party. We've just said goodbye to Kurt Wallinger, who is the man behind World Party, former member of the Waterboys as well, back in the 80s. One of these guys who he always got the feeling that he could have been a lot more successful than he was, if he'd have got his finger out, or maybe played the game a bit more. But he always, you know, wanted to work at his own pace and do what he wanted to do, so more power to him. The track I played from World Party was Sunshine from the 1993 album Bang. I mean, Goodbye Jumbo was probably World Party's biggest album. And in the mainstream, Kurt was probably best known as the guy who wrote She's the One for that ungrateful little cad that got to number one. And then that person whined that he never liked it anyway. Anyway, World Party featuring the late, great Kurt Wallinger and Sunshine. Talking of late greats, this week's featured artist is Alan Hull. Yes, the Geordie Dylan. Leader of Lindisfarne, of course. Passed away back in 1995 at the age of 50. And finally, a box set has been released called Singing a Song in the Morning Light. The legendary demo recordings from 1967 to 1970. 90 tracks on 4 CDs. So difficult to choose 3 to play for you. So basically, it was just a lucky dip. And, you know, you've got solo demos of familiar songs that became hits for Lindisfarne, and you've got other tracks that never saw the light of day. It's an absolute treasure trove for Alan Hull fans. And first up, we're going to have a song called Windy Miller. I mean, fans of Camberwick Green, like me, wouldn't be able to resist playing a song with that title. So here is Alan Hull.

There's a lot of lovely singing by the ladies in this particular show, but going back to the start of that trio of top tunes, it was the first from our featured artist, in fact our featured album this week, from Alan Hull, the new collection, Singing a Song in the Morning Light, and that one was called Windy Miller. Two more tracks from Alan to come later on. Then it was something new from Mark and the Clouds. Marco Magnani's group from London, their fourth album is out. It's called Machines Can't Hear You. And it's the usual wonderful mix of psychedelia and acoustic pop. The track I played was called What Can I Do? Just keep on doing what you're doing, Marco. Marco and the Clouds, check them out. Finally, it was Canadian trio, the Good Lovelies. And a track from their latest album, which is called We Will Never Be The Same. The song was called Blurry Days. And if you're into good harmony singing, then I suggest you should listen to the Good Lovelies. Absolutely lovely stuff, wasn't it? Well, it would be good and lovely. Now, spring has virtually arrived, hasn't it? Hasn't it? So winter is definitely going. Or has it gone? Here's a couple of tracks that Pauline from over there in the Netherlands has suggested to me, starting with Bonnie Dobson, another Canadian lady singer from Toronto, from her 1969 self-titled album. This one is called Winter's Going.

winter is gone and the leaves are green. Winter is gone and the leaves are green.

Well, Bonnie Dobson said that winter is going. Nick Drake said that winter is gone. You can find that track on the 2007 compilation Family Tree, featuring Nick singing lots of home demos. And there's also a couple of tracks by his mother, Molly, on there as well. A treasure trove for Drakeian fans. Thanks for suggesting those two, Pauline, and there's a couple more of yours coming up later as we move into spring. But here's another selection of requests, beginning with one from Mr. Strawberry Blue himself, Brian Powling. And it comes from June Tabor, Peerless English folk singer, from an album where she teamed up with the Oyster Band from the Canterbury area, indeed. The album came out in 2011. I think it was their second collaboration. And from the album Ragged Kingdom, Brian has asked me to play the track If My Love Leaves Me. It's June Table and the Oyster Band.

Very nice stuff again. Four more requests. Firstly, Brian Powling asked me to play If My Love Leaves Me from June Table and the Oyster Band. Then Steve Christy McGee asked for a track called With Her by the Aerovons, a band originally from St. Louis, who came across to record in Abbey Road in 1969. Had a couple of singles issued back then, but it wasn't until 2003 that the tracks came out on a CD called Resurrection, and that one's called With Her. Then James Marinovich asked for a track by Iowa singer-songwriter Dan Byrne. He's had a very long and prolific career. From his self-titled album released in 1997, James asked me to play one called Wasteland. Must be a song about Whitstable. And finally, it was Robin Scott, Mr. Pop Music of M fame. But about 10 years before that, he recorded an album called Woman from the Warm Grass in 1969. And Peter Schoblin asked me to play The Sound of Rain from that album, which was very good in a typical British folky singer-songwriter way. Shame he didn't do more like that. Robin Scott, anyway. Don't forget, if you want to hear your request on the PMT show, just drop me a line, mickcapewell@yahoo.co.uk, or try mick.capewell@whitecliffsradio.co.uk, or go to the PMT Facebook page, send me a message on there. Marvellous. Here's the second track of three from Alan Hull from our featured album, the new box set, Singing a Song in the Morning Light, the legendary 60s demos. And we're back to the time of year again, because according to Alan, it's the first day of spring. And it almost is.

That was a new track from Natasha Rogers, who I think was born in the Netherlands, but her parents moved around quite a bit. She now lives in France and recorded her new album, which is called something like Oneida, O-N-A-I-D-A, in northern France, in a very rural setting, which reflects the contents of the album. The track that I played was called Ashes, and if you liked it, then try the whole album. It's really good. Natasha Rogers, who followed on from Alan Hall on The First Day of Spring. One more track to come from the Singing a Song in the Morning Light box set later on, here on the PMT Show, Poets, Minstrels and Troubadours. On Michaelis Radio, the sound of the Southeast. Time for our cover spot, where we have a track from a classic singer-songwriter and a cover version of one of his songs. This time we're going to feature Richard Thompson, who goes all the way back to the 60s with his time in Fairport Convention, legendary singer-songwriter guitarist. And first up we're going to have a cover of a track of his called Down Where the Drunkards Roll, which first appeared on the Richard and Linda Thompson album I Want to See the Bright Lights Tonight in 1973, but here it's rendered by Los Lobos, our old La Bamba friends, and their version appeared on a 1995 compilation called Beat the Retreat, the songs of Richard Thompson, on which Los Lobos were joined by the likes of R.A.M., Bonnie Raitt, David Byrne, loads more of them. It's a really good compilation, but here are Los Lobos, Down Where the Drunkards Roll, and Richard Thompson will follow them.

Well, he's got so many classics I could have chosen from, because he's made so many albums down the decades. But that was Richard Thompson with If I Could Live My Life Again, and you'll find that on a collection called Bloody Noses and Serpent Tears, which came out in 2021. And I think it was two EPs put together onto one CD to make an album. And Richard Thompson followed on from his old song, Down Where the Drunkards Roll, as performed by Los Lobos. And that was this week's cover spot. And from there, we'll dive straight into the Where in the World Are We song. And, well, did I actually mention Melanie when she passed away several weeks ago? That'd be remiss of me if I didn't. So here's a track from Melanie called, oh, here we go. Is it the Monongahela River? Anyway, it's our geographical song of the week. The Monongahela River actually flows through Pittsburgh and joins onto the Ohio River a little bit later. And Melanie sang a song about it on her 1974 album, As I See It Now. And here she is, it's Melanie.

That was Melanie with our geographical Where in the World Are We song, and we were in the United States along the banks of the, I'm probably pronouncing this wrong, the Monongahela River, M-O-N-O-N-G-A-H-E-L-A. There you go, that spells it out for you. Anyway, Melanie, you know what, I think she'd be a lot higher regarded if she hadn't have had that brand new key hit, which made her seem like a bit of a novelty singer. And she did shout a lot, didn't she, sometimes. But she made some really good stuff as well. So we'll miss her, Melanie. Let's brighten the mood, though, by playing two tracks from the new live album by Slim Chance, Ronnie Lane's old band, who got back together again to play Ronnie's old songs, and some of their own as well. And they've been gigging regularly since then. And in May 2023, Slim Chance embarked on a short tour, which roughly retraced a route taken by Ronnie Lane's passing show nearly 50 years earlier. And included on the itinerary was the Grey Stones in Sheffield. And it just happens that the gig that night was recorded, and it's come out as a CD, Slim Chance, live at the Grey Stones. So here's two tracks. You're going to have the inimitable Ooh La La coming up, but first here is probably my favourite Ronnie Lane song, Debris, as interpreted by vocalist and keyboard player Geraint Watkins, who in my humble opinion is probably the best British soul singer in the country, and has been for quite a few years actually. So here is Slim Chance, Debris and Ooh La La live.

Mr. Robin Mead. Stephen Simpson. The bass, Mr. Stephen Bingham. And the fantastic Mr. Brendan O'Neill on drums. The greatest discovery of the century.

than just. Glen Chance, live at the Greystones, firstly with Debris, and then Ooh La La with guitarist Steve Simpson taking the lead vocal there. And I think that Steve is quite ill at the moment and has had to drop out of the lineup for their current gigs, so I hope he recovers very quickly indeed. But anyway, yeah, Slim Chance live at the Greystones, available in all good music retailers. And Amazon as well. And if you like it, and there's no reason why you shouldn't, then check out their other albums too. Let's move on. Here's another Brian Powling request. You're getting double rations this week, Brian. And it comes from Hush Arbers, which is the showbiz name of a chap called Keith Wood from Virginia. He's made quite a few albums over the years. And Brian has asked me to play a track called Rue Hollow from the self-titled Hush Arbers album from 2008. So here we go.

Well, I said we've got some lovely singing from the ladies on the show this week, and a couple of prime examples there. Following on from Brian Powling's request for the Hush Harbours and Rue Hollow, you then heard another band from Canada, Calgary to be exact. That was the Hello Darlings, and their second album is out now. It's called The Alders and the Ashes. The track was called Forgiving Cain and Loving Abel. Candice Lucina, is it? We're doing the lead vocals there. Powerful stuff. And then from Canada, we moved to Cornwall. That was a duo called the True Foxes, made up of the cousins M.A. Parsons and Chloe Payne. And their debut album is out. It's called Howl. And again, well worth checking out the whole LP. The True Foxes. The song was called The Other Girl, by the way. But plenty of other good ones on the LP. Coming into the final stages of this week's PMT show here on Whitecliffe Radio. And I mentioned earlier that I've got a couple more suggestions from Pauline from the Netherlands. And, well, we had the winter tracks earlier on. We're just about in spring. So here is two springtime tracks that Pauline has suggested. First up, it's Judy Collins, going all the way back to 1965, and her fifth album, which was cunningly titled Fifth Album. And this one is So Early, Early in the Spring.

actually, you know, listening to the lyrics, that is actually a summertime song, isn't it? Because it's all about the springtime promises and whether they've come true. That was the Pentangle, of course it was, going back to 1969 and the album Basket of Light, and Bert Jansch taking the lead vocals there. And they followed on from Judy Collins and So Early in the Spring. Thanks for suggesting those pair of spring songs, Pauline, and keep sending me the requests, and that goes for everyone. But unfortunately, I've only got time for one more track, and it's the third and final one from Alan Hull. And the new box set, Singing a Song in the Morning Light, The Legendary Demos, 1967 to 1970. And I suppose Alan's most famous song, certainly with Lindisfarne anyway, was Lady Eleanor, big hit single back in 1972. But I'm going to finish with Alan's demo version of that, so you'll be able to see what it was like in its raw state, I suppose. But thanks very much for tuning in. Hope you enjoyed the music you've heard over the last 2 hours, and you'll come back again next time. And if you liked it, tell your mates. And tell them about all of our other fabulous shows here on White Cliffs Radio, the Pearl of the Kent Cyberwaves. But wherever you are, whatever you're doing, have a magnificent week. Hope you're not in a raw state. Stay warm, stay cool, stay safe. And I'll see you again next time. Is Alan Hull and Lady Eleanor. I'll see you soon. Bye.

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1: And on that bombshell, good night.

Now then, I know you're excited, but contain yourselves, my children. It's time for Mick Capewell's PMT show.

welcome to the PMT show, Poets, Minstrels and Troubadours. I'm Mick Capewell, and for the next 2 hours, I'm going to be playing you some nice stuff. And just like Dion, I aim to please.

The Move and Blackberry Way. Old ones, new ones, loved ones, neglected ones. With a nod to Alberto Semprini, records that fall into one or more of these categories have the S factor, which means that on this programme you can expect to hear just about anything.

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P.P. Arnold, Angel of the Morning. Before that, Paul Hutchinson, The Promised Land. And we started that S Factor triptych with Dave D, Dozy, Beaky, Mick and Titch, and The Legend of Xanadu. Room for one more inside. Bob Dylan, When I Paint My Masterpiece.

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Dodging lions and wasting time. 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

Wood Radio production. Thanks for listening. I'm Steve Wood. My co-producer is Peter Gore. See you next time. Till then, do take care. Stay safe. Bye now.

0: Greetings, crumblies all. It's that time to get up on your horse and to leave the town. That's right, isn't it, Ray? Yes. Of course, well, you know, it's the music go-round.
1: I said one.

I knew that was coming, I really did. Getting the show off to a start today, that's Mr. Ray Ellington, born Henry Pitts Brown in Kennington many, many years ago. He was a drummer with the Harry Roy Band, and then after the war formed his own quartet. And of course, you probably, if you listen to Radio 4 Extra, you hear him quite a lot on The Goon Show, which he was on from 1951 up right up to 1960. And, well, that was Giddy Up a Ding Dong, a song that was recorded by Bill Haley, and Tommy Steele's brother, Colin Hicks, recorded as well. One little fact for when it goes a bit quiet in the smoke tonight. Ray Ellington's son, Lance, is one of the backing singers on Strictly Come Dancing. There we are. How many more facts do you need from the music around? More than enough for that one. Let's go for something after that, a little bit quieter.

Ah, the late lamented Dusty there with Going Back, a Goffin and King song, which was originally written for Goldie and the Gingerbreads, but together with Peter Knight and his orchestra, she took that to number 10 in the UK in 1966, and delightful it was as well. Time now on the Music Around for a lady who is perhaps best known for the Shoop Shoop song.

written by Van McCoy, that one, Getting Mighty Crowded. And as I say, Betty Everett, better known for the Shoop Shoop song, which was a million seller for her. She sang that in 1965 and got in to the UK charts at number 20. Elvis Costello covered it in 1980 and did quite well with it as well. She was only 61 when she died, unfortunately. Another one who left us far too early. And now a man who I can't tell you very much about, but he was jolly good.

Oh, there we go. Now that I wasn't expecting. That's Danny Storm and the Strollers with Honest I Do, which was written by his good self in 1962. He was born in London as David Huron. And in fact, the credit on the record label is written by David Huron as well. So there you go. I can't really tell you much more about them other than the fact that they were, as a group, certainly in the early 60s, well thought of on the German pop scene. So perhaps they did well out there, but certainly I can't find very much about them in the UK. Now, here's another lady. I must admit, I've struggled with identifying this lady. Her name is Lorne Leslie, and as far as I can ascertain, and I can't guarantee this 100%, she's actually David Dickinson's wife, you know, the orangey chap on the Antiques programme on the television, and she was born in Tiger Bay and recorded with groups called the Beatniks, and another one called Lorne Leslie and the Boyfriends. Okay, well, I don't know.

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She may or may not be Mrs. David Dickerson. If anyone out there really does know, then please let me know. It's a hole in my knowledge that I really need to fill. Now, Marianne Faithfull had a wonderful voice and a wonderful career. And she has a massive back catalogue of stuff which was never actually put out on disc. And this was one of my favourites.

from the 1965 album Marianne Faithfull. That was indeed Marianne Faithfull with the Lennon McCartney track I'm a Loser. And I say, that's one of my favourite tracks by her of all times, I think. Now, there's a group here that was formed by Charlie. Remember Charlie Chester? Charlie Chester's son, Peter, called the Five Chesternuts.

Oh, I Only Wish I Knew. That's Teenage Love from the Five Chestnuts with a vocal by Jerry Hurst. And on guitars, Hank B. Marvin, Bruce Welch, Neil Johnson on the bass, and Pete Chester, Charlie Chester's son, on the drums. And it was written by, well, the writing credits are Brian Robson Rankin and Peter Chester. Well, Brian Robson Rankin, of course, was Hank Marvin. That was from 1958. Teenage Love, the Five Chestnuts. Now, last week, I played a record by Elvis Presley that was recorded while he was on leave from the army. But this particular one was his first hit after the army.

0: You, I'm gonna stick like glue. Yeah, yeah, because I'm stuck on you. I'm gonna stick like glue. Yeah, yeah, because
1: I'm I'm going to stick like glue. Yes, of course, Elvis Presley's first hit after the Army shot up the Hot 100 in the US in April 1960. Got to number one, of course, and in the UK it got to number three, written by Schroeder and McFarland. And Schroeder actually went on to write 17 songs for Elvis Presley, five of which reached number one. So it didn't do too bad. I hope you had a good payday. Now, I must apologise for my voice at the moment. I'm not altogether sure why it is. It's only come on during the day today. It's either too much red wine or too little. I'm not quite sure, but whatever it is, I do apologise for you. Hope it's not upsetting your enjoyment of this tremendously eclectic group of music that we've got for you. And continuing on the eclectic trail, we got one from Dickie Pride.

As Dickie Pride was discovered by Ross Conway while performing in a in the Castle Pub in Tooting, Southwest. Good old Southwest 17. Real name was Richard Kneller, but when Ross Conway put him in touch with Mr. Parn, Shillings and Pence, he changed his name to Dickie Pride, and he went on. He was extremely good live, but never really went the full distance with recordings. So he came to a little bit of a sticky end, I'm afraid. Right now, moving on to the Fab 2 from the Fab 4 and continuing our trip, a little bit of trip of nostalgia back to 1963 and the album Please Please Me. We've reached tracks 3 and 4 on side 1.

That's tracks 3 and 4 off the Please Please Me album from 1963, starting off with the Arthur Alexander track, which he'd actually recorded himself back in 1962, and it became a staple of the Beatles' live performances prior to recording the album. And that's John Lennon in the lead with Anna. And that was followed by the first chance that many Beatles fans had to hear George Harrison actually singing on record, with the Goffin and King number that was originally written for the Everlys, and they did record it, but I don't think it was ever issued by them. It may be on one of their sort of the later compilations, but it's certainly not on a mainstream album. And it also was a hit for the Cookies, who were Little Eva's backing group. Anyway, that's John Lennon on harmonica, George Harrison singing on Chains. So that's our Fab 2 from the Fab 4 for this week. Now, moving on to something that came out 3 years before the Beatles released Please Please Me.

It's very much a one-hit wonders group. That's Dave Sampson and the Hunters with Sweet Dreams, which just crept into the top 30 in 1960. And I think it was the only record they made which actually charted. Dave Sampson was from Uttoxeter and the Hunters were from Cheshunt. And the Hunters actually went on, and I think they're still performing. I'm not altogether sure on that, but I think they're still performing. But they certainly, at one point, were actually subbing for the Shadows, if the Shadows couldn't back Cliff Richard. Of course, they come from Cheshunt, and of course, that's where Cliff Richard lived as well. They're not born there, it's where he was living. And a couple of the members of the Hunters went on to do bigger and better things, because the drummer, Norman Sheffield, was the original manager of Queen, and the lead guitarist, Brian Parker, went on to form Unit 4 Plus 2. So there we go. Very talented people. Now, for those of you that thought Nirvana was a Kurt Cobain invention, well, think again.

In the late 60s, Patrick Campbell Lyons and Alex Spyropoulos formed a group called Nirvana. In fact, it was really only the two of them and a load of session musicians. And although they were very good, they only had one record that charted, and that was it, called Rainbow Chaser. Got to number 34 in 1968. And then, of course, along came Mr. Cobain with his Nirvana. And do you know what? Yes, Patrick Campbell Lyons and Alex Spyropoulos sued him. And they got an out-of-court settlement over the name. So they did, well, they probably made more money out of that than they made out of their records. Now, looking back through the last programmes, the last few programmes, song lists, I can't see that I've ever played anything by the Yardbirds. Well, I think now's the time to make up for that.

Yeah, not the best recording, I'm afraid. One or two little breaks in that. But that was the 1966 incarnation of the Yardbirds with Over, Under, Sideways, Down. Got the number 10. And if you're wondering what the 1966, or who the 1966 incarnation included, it was Keith Relf on vocals, Jeff Beck, Chris Dreyer, Jim McCarty, Paul Samuel Smith. Poor old Keith Relf, unfortunately, managed to electrocute himself back in 1976. So 10 years after that, getting to number 10, he was no longer with us, which was a great shame. Time now for something from Fairport Convention. A little bit of Franglais.

Yes, British folk rock band, Fairport Convention, who were formed around about 1967, very influential, but this was their only chart success, which got to number 21 in 1969 with the lovely Sandy Denny on the lead. Si tu dois partir, if you've got to go now, the old Bob Dylan song.

yes. God, dear. Sammy Kahn and Jimmy Van Heusen could write some good tunes, couldn't they? And they wrote that one for the film The Tender Trap in 1955. And during the film, it was sung by both Debbie Reynolds and Frank Sinatra. Released over here as a single, it got to number two in 1956 for good old Frankie himself. Wonderful piece of music. Love is The Tender Trap. Be warned, young lovers, wherever you are. You're listening to The Music Go Round with old Croaky Crumbly here on White Cliffs Radio. Now, it's time for The Shadows.

That's Wonderful Land from The Shadows, written by Jerry Lorden in 1962, which spent 8 weeks at number one. And it was a big time of change for The Shadows, because on that recording are Jet Harris, Tony Meehan, Hank B and Bruce Welch. But at the release, Tony Meehan was replaced by Brian Bennett. And while it was up there at number one, Jet Harris left and Brian Locking came along and joined up. So, as I say, very much a time of change for The Shadows and Wonderful Land. But it's certainly a wonderful land for Bobby Darin.

apparently he is. That's Bobby Darin, Mac the Knife, nearly bringing the programme to a close. I think my voice is doing that quicker than anything, so I think I've got to agree with the animals.

Yeah, that's it from the Music Go Round this week. I'm pleased to say, and no doubt you are as well. Yeah, it's not quite as slick a performance as usual. Well, when I say slick, you know, that is a little tongue-in-cheek. Anyway, I hope you'll be back next week when I'm here again. When I shall be me, you will be you, the music will be wonderful, and hopefully my voice will be back in one piece. If not, well, it'll just be a repeat of another show, won't it? Till then, goodbye.

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1: 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Je t'aime!
2: And good evening and welcome back to the Dickie Sun Show, One Artist, One Hour. Tonight we have a special feature from Fleetwood Mac. We will be looking at one album in particular today, and that is the Rumours album on the live tour from 1977. We do have one song at the end, which isn't actually from the live album, but that's fine, I had to squeeze it in anyway.

I think you'll all agree that was the perfect one, perfect song to start the show. Secondhand News. Straight in, it's even talking about, straight up talking about relationships falling apart. And I think that's basically the theme of the entire album. And even live, that song had even more of a punch. Next, we're going to have Dreams with the lead vocals of Stevie Nicks. And it has her writing about her breakup while she was still in the same band.

0: Just imagine singing that on stage with a person is about being just a few feet away in front of thousands of people. Mad.
1: This next tune is off of the Rumours album. It started off with just voices and guitar, and when we started doing it live, we added John McVie on the acoustic bass and Mick Fleetwood on brushes up there, so it's called Never Going Back Again.

0: Yeah, thank you. Thank you very much. You make us feel really
1: and,
0: good.
1: Are you surprised that that was another breakup song? Because you know what? I'm not. Now, the next one, I think this is where things start to get a little bit more direct.

0: Oh, I think you'll all agree when I say this with that song. It's basically just a breakup argument set to music. And they're performing it live night after night. I don't understand how they can do that. But for our next one, everything will start to slow down now. It's just a little bit, not just a little bit, it's piano and voice. I wonder if you know what song's coming up next.
1: We'd like to thank you by finishing the evening with a song. It's called Songbird.

0: from all of us, a very sincere thanks.
1: Good night, Los Angeles, and thank you.
2: Thank you.
3: I feel like that is the most beautiful song on this album. And live, this would often be a quite emotional moment in the set. And I think we can all agree with that. Now, the next one, this is the only song credited to all five members of the band. Let's enjoy.

0: And that song's a little bit different because it's actually about a new relationship, which I expect didn't exactly make things easier within their band. Before the next one, let's slow things right down again.
1: Well, City of the Angels, with love, this is for you, it's called Landslide.

That's just one of those songs that just stops everything. I live, it was completely quiet in the room. But I think maybe we should move back onto something that just brings the stage alive again. And this is Rhiannon.

0: Woo!
1: Yeah. I had to cut this one down a little bit, but this is one of those songs that got stretched out live. It was a lot more dramatic, so much more intense. But let's continue with the boost of energy and have Say You Love Me.
0: How you doing?

0: Thank you. A very good evening.
1: And there we have Christine McVie again. She brings back a slightly lighter touch compared to some of the other heavier moments in there. Now, we are coming to the end of this, but we've got a bit more time for a few more songs. And we're going to head into one of the slightly darker tracks on the album, but then we're going to bring it back up at the end of the show.

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This is Don't Stop.

0: that's been One Artist, One Hour. I'm Dickie Sun. Thank you for tuning in. Good night. God bless.
1: Greetings, music lovers. All right? Right. Not off. Now there seems to be new internet radio stations cropping up every day, with hundreds of new presenters, and some are better than others.
2: Yo, I'm Airy Snowflake from up north. Here's a new one from What's-His-Name. Oh, you know, who is it? Ujima Flip.
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5: 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I'm Sven Stickley Holmes, and on tonight's show, I'm going to talk about the history of wardrobes.
6: Well, hi there, I'm Country Bob, playing the greatest tits in country. And here's a pair of big ones from Dolly Parton.
7: Hello? Can you hear me, Mama?
6: 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Welcome to another super sensational show starring me.
1: Well, music lovers, do you think you can do better than that lot? 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
0: And this is Dickie Sun, and tonight we're kicking off something brand new. A brand new show here on the station, One Artist, One Hour, where for 60 minutes we take a proper deep dive into the artist, into just one artist, their hits, their stories, and a few personal favourites along the way. And to start things off, we're going with a man who somehow had about five different careers in one lifetime. Sounds a bit like me, Rod Stewart. I'm not Rod Stewart though, I'm Dickie Sun. From a scruffy rock singer to a global superstar, and a voice you recognise instantly, let's get into it.

Is it hard to believe that that song was originally the B-side? Imagine nearly hiding that song away, and with that voice, which, whilst it's not polished, it's not perfect, it's completely Rod Stewart, it's completely his own voice. You hear 2 seconds of that voice, you know exactly who this is. So the plan for this show, I don't really have one, as always with everything I do. I haven't really got a plan. The plan I have got though, is I kind of want music going the entire time. I will talk a little bit. I might talk about something a bit random. Who knows? Today, let's just learn a little bit about Rod Stewart. And let's have You Wear It Well.

You can tell that Rod Stewart was onto something here. Around this time, it was the early 70s. Early 70s Rod Stewart. He had huge albums, huge tours, and those were his proper peak years.

0: Handbags and glad rags. And here's Ron Wood.
1: Thank you very much.
2: Another thing many people might not know. Before all the superstardom, he actually started out busking and playing small gigs. And I feel like in that song you can really tell and kind of hear the raw edge still in his voice. Now, at the same time as Rod Stewart's solo success, he was actually also in a band called The Faces, which sounds impressive, but from what you hear, they were chaos. Brilliant, but chaos.

And that is probably one of Rod Stewart's biggest hits in the UK. Even after it was used in the 1978 World Cup, and it kind of just became bigger than just a song. It was known across the country. Now those of my generation might also remember that song from the Halifax adverts with Harold. I was a child. Many people might be able to work out my age, maybe not, who knows. But that's my first memory of that song. And whilst we're still in the emotional space for a moment, let's have I Don't Want to Talk About It. Okay.

And the thing with Rod Stewart, he could go, can go from chaos to completely strip back emotion in seconds. Now, right here, this is where things start to take a bit of a turn.

late 70s, disco was everywhere. Instead of avoiding it, he just leant straight into it. And it worked. Shall we move into the 80s now? With a new sound, but obviously from the same artist.

Now, I'm obviously not a huge superstar such as Rod Stewart, but I do wonder, with him not really staying in one lane for too long, is that why and how his career has lasted so long? Over 50 decades? Am I right? Am I doing the maths right there? Is it even longer than that? That's right, fine, actually 10. No, it's not 10. Anyway, let's move on to this next one. And again, it's another massive UK hit. Let's talk about it afterwards.

And what a shock, that was another massive UK hit, that one. It was a number one single. And by this point, he'd already been famous for well over a decade. And what's mad about Rod Stewart, I find, is, unlike a lot of artists, say Adele, he never really has a quiet period. He just keeps going. He keeps popping back up with more and more hits.

So I feel like that one is a bit, hits a bit different. It's a bit more of a reflective song. By that point, Rod Stewart got to the stage in his career where he was probably thinking, it's not just about making hits anymore. He wanted something to look back on over everything he'd done, all of his chaos, his success, and all of his reinventions. And I also feel like that is one of those songs that feels like it carries a bit of weight to it. He'd gone from a scrappy London musician to a global superstar, and I feel like you can definitely hear that reflection in there. And moving on, straight into the 90s now.

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Oh, I love it. Gives me goosebumps. Right, I've got to quickly sneak a couple in here. We're running out of time. And because it's my show, I'm going to put my favourite ones in here. And this is a very late era, Rod Stewart. And what I like about it is he's not trying to reinvent anything anymore. He just sounds like he's enjoying making the music. And this, She Makes Me Happy.

From busking in London in the early days to fronting the bands like Faces and to becoming one of the world's biggest solo artists, Rod Stewart's career is one of those rare ones that just keeps on going. Different eras, different sounds, but always the same unmistakable voice. This has been One Artist, One Hour with Dickie Sun, and we'll be back next time with someone completely different.

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0: With Supersonic 70s.
2: There's never been a decade quite like the 70s. It started with prog rock, it went on to glam, and then disco, and then new wave. Hi, I'm Jeff Dorsett, and I'm here with Supersonic...

Yep, Spandau Ballet for you this morning. And another member of the Breakfast Club, and that is Derek in Shepherdswell. And he said, can you play some Spandau Ballet? And I said, yep, I can do that for you, Derek. And the unusual thing is, he's a Kemp. Yep. And a motorcyclist too. These ones going out for you, Derek, this morning.

Yes, I've had my first shout out this morning, and this is from Pete, who's having his breakfast down on Dover seafront. He said, hey John, can you play me some In Excess? And I said, certainly. So it's the Bundle Club this morning, and it is for the best of In Excess, especially for you, Pete.

Yep, in excess this morning, and it's the bundle show. Yep, it's the bundle club. If you've got four of your favourite artists and you want them played here on Whitecliffs Radio, just send them in to contacts@whitecliffsradio.co.uk and we will play them. Just put your name as well so we can give you a bit of a shout. It all happens here on the Riviera.

Absolutely. Jess Glynn this morning on the Bundle Show with Johnny K. The Breakfast Bundle Show.

A very good morning. It's the Bundle Show with me, Johnny Kay. 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
1: How would you like to be part of the Breakfast Bundle Club here on White Cliffs Radio? 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But it's very, very simple. All you have to do is contact us here at White Cliffs Radio and tell us about your chosen artist or chosen group and why you've chosen those four particular songs. The little backstory, I don't know, maybe something to do either from a wedding or from a birthday or from your school days, but some reason as to why you've chosen those particular tracks. Might be you just like the group, end off. So all you've got to do is then contact us here at White Cliffs Radio by email, and you will send that to email, and that is contact@whitecliffsradio.co.uk. contact@whitecliffsradio.uk. So get on your thinking caps and you could be featured here on the Breakfast Bundle on White Cliffs Radio.
2: Yeah, it is the Bundle Show this morning. It's all to do with girls. It's the Girls Bundle for the first hour. How about this one then? Girls of Loud. Wake Me Up.

0: Well, that's the Bundle Show this morning. It's all about the girls
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0: Oh, check this one out then. It's the Spice Girls for you.

Oh, yep, and Stop, and this Christmas as well. So I thought I'd play this one from the Spice Girls. Christmas Wrapping. Yeah, to try and get myself in that jovial sort of mood.

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2: 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That makes us...

It's most definitely the girls' bundle this morning. All the ladies were playing Sugar Babes, Round Round. Yeah, more from the Sugar Babes. Two more. That's four in a bundle. How about this one? Hole in My Head.

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And greetings, music lovers, and welcome to another broadcast of the Themed Hour radio show with me, Albert Dean. I'm here with you for the next hour or so, playing some great music today. Subutio Tim, though, he's always up bright and early. He's been in touch with me just. He says, is the theme today to do with artists in the name of the song? Good guess, that one, Subutio Tim. Sadly, not right, but I see where you're coming from. You're thinking of Queen in Dancing Queen. Hopefully this one will give you all a bigger clue. If you know what the theme is, you know I love you to get in touch with me here live on the programme today on the Themed Hour radio show with Albert Dean. Time now for Barry Blue, and he's dancing on a Saturday night.

Barry Blue dancing on a Saturday night, second track on today's Steamed Hour radio show. My daughter Becky has just been in touch with me. She's about to leave the house. She's going for a game of paddle at 9:30 in the morning. Goodness gracious me. But she's wide awake because she did get the answer to our theme. Well done, Becky. Roller Skating Hill also got it as well, as did Pam Owens Kurt listening to us in the crew area. Well done to you, Pam. Two tracks in, Barry Blue there, of course. And Barry Blue was the originator of Alvin Stardust. In fact, he was Alvin Stardust for a short while and decided against taking it any further and thus give the job to Bernard Jewry, who, of course, we knew as Shane Fenton back in the 1960s. Now, I have something to tell you. Those of you who love the 1970s, and there are quite a few of you, this evening on Talking Pictures TV, there is a quintessential 1970s film on. It's a fantastic film. It's called That Summer, and it stars Ray Winston as a youngster. He's only about 18, 19 at the time, and he's on holiday in Torquay. And the film, it just captures England in the 1970s so well. Not very often on the TV, I've got to be honest with you, it's quite a rare one. So if you do get a chance, or set it on your TV set-top box, That Summer, I think it's 9 o'clock this evening on Talking Pictures TV. I'll be recording that one for sure.

Batman Turner Overdrive, formed from the remnants of Canadian band The Guess who of course had a hit with American Woman in 1970. That's Rolling Down the Highway from 1975, and it's part of our theme today on the Themed Hour radio show. Well done to Roller Skating Hill, Pam Owens Kirk and Edison Lighthouse. So far, the ladies are outstripping the men, that is for sure. 3-0 to the ladies, who've identified what the theme is. We'll tell you what the theme is after our next track. And I wonder if you can remember what advert this came from. Whoa.

he's nodding his cap to old good old Freddie Mercury at the end there. What a great record. And Brian May, of course, taking a little break from Queen with Everything I Do Is Driven By You. And if you remember correctly, that was an advert for Ford Motor Cars sometime during the 1990s. Well, we've had a few more correct answers into our theme. Congratulations. Well done, Johnny B. Good. Dave, George Harrison, Evans as well, and also Tracy from Leeds. All correctly identifying that the theme today is driving. Now, I can just imagine this group driving around the streets of LA in the late 60s in a split-screen VW camper van. It's Candide. This is On The Road Again.

I just had a message through from Lorna. She said that record reminds her of her dad so much. Hope it's brought back happy memories for you, Lorna. Candy from 1968 and On the Road Again. Coming up after our next track, it's time for our first quiz, which is Beat the Intro. But before that... From 1984, it's The Cars and Drive.

0: It's a great record, but sadly it always reminds me of being the backdrop to the video of the Ethiopian famine of 1984 and 1985, The Cars and Drive.
1: Beat the intro.
0: Indeed, it's time for our first little quiz. We've got two quizzes for you. Got a theme tune teaser. No, we haven't. We've got a lyric teaser coming up a little bit later, but now it's time for Beat the Intro. It was a hit in 1978. Do you know who it was by and what it was called? If you do, let me know that you know. Time to take a trip with the Jolly Boys on an outing. We're going to Margate for the day. Del Boy and Rodney are hugging up the back seats, but we don't mind. We're on the buzz. It's the Tom Robinson Band on the Themed Hour Radio Show with our theme today of driving.

The Tom Robinson Band and 2468 Motorway. Did you know that he actually bought his first Luton van off Johnny Walker in 1976? When Johnny Walker left the BBC and decided to go and try his luck in San Francisco, he sold all his DJ equipment and, you know, most of the things in his house as well. And he sold his Luton van, which he used to use for his mobile work. And Tom Robinson was the person who bought it. And a year later, he was having hit singles and trudging around in that good old trusty Luton van. Right, let's get back to our Beat the Intro. Roller Skating Hill correctly identified it, as did John Owens, Dave Evans as well, and also Tracy. They all knew that this was Driver 67 by Car 67. Not the other way around.

A cab company was based in Birmingham. I think so. Car 67 by Driver 67. A great record from 1978. Well, our next track from this group were definitely not based in Birmingham. I think they were more likely to be living life in the fast lane in Los Angeles. On our themed hour radio show today, it's the Eagles.

And it's not the greatest time to go driving, that's for sure. I like nice, clear, open roads to have a drive in. And I don't think you'll get them this weekend anyway. But if you are out and about, take it easy. Another person who liked driving, he also liked flying as well, if my memory serves me right, is Gary Numan. And this was a number one for him way back in 1979. It's Cars.

It was so far ahead of its time, wasn't it? Back in 1979, Gary Numan, and he was famous for wearing those boiler suits as well, if you remember. Those black boiler suits. Number one single for him then, and that's Cars. The Themed Hour radio show this week, of course, is all about driving. And I think that we all have a track that when we hear it on the radio, we must turn it up, because it is probably either our favourite or one of our favourite driving tracks. And for me, it's got to be this one. What a record this is. One of the best driving tracks I have ever come across in my life. Golden Earring on the Themed Hour radio show. And this

0: I'll never forget them performing that on Top of the Pops, and the drummer, once he got to that final beat, actually leaped over his drum kit onto the stage at Top of the Pops. What a great appearance that was, and what a great record. Radar Love from Golden Earring, here today, of course, on the Themed Hour radio show, and our theme today is driving.
1: There was a song we used to sing.
0: Indeed, and now for our second quiz. It's a lyric quiz today, and the lyric goes like this. I bought it in Primrose Hill from a bloke from Brazil. It was made in 59 in a factory by the Tyne. It says Morris on the door. The GPO owned it before. I drive it for my job. The governor calls me a slob. It's a word you don't hear very often, isn't it? But I don't really care. Give me some gas and the open air. Do you know what that lyric is? Well, if you do, please let me know, and I'll let everybody else know that you know. Now, this is a good track. Another great driving track. It's Immaterial.
2: Now just get in and close the door.

0: It's a great record, and the follow-up was pretty good as well. That was called Ed's Funky Diner, not quite as successful as Driving Away From Home by It's Immaterial. And the voice of the guy who does the lead vocals, I always found it a bit eerie. He always sounded a little bit like Vincent Price to me. I'm sure he could have made it as one of these ghoulish type actors in films. I don't know eventually what he ended up doing. But cracking song, that is, Driving Away From Home. Great 1980s song on our theme today, which is, of course, driving. How did you do with the lyric teaser? Well, not so well. I didn't get one correct answer through to this. Sounds like me in the morning trying to get the old jalopy going. It's madness and driving in my car.
1: I've been driving in my car. It's not quite a Jaguar.
0: Mine is, mate.

It was a sort of novelty area for Madness then, wasn't it? They had hits like Baggy Trousers, if you remember, and that one, Driving in My Car, and also House of Fun as well. And then all of a sudden, they just changed and they became a bit more serious with great records like Our House, and I can name several others if I could just think of them, but I can't. But what a great back catalogue they've got. And I think they're still touring now. If I'm not mistaken, they're playing the Open Air Theatre up here in Scarborough later this year. Well worth going to see if you get the chance. Now, the theme today, of course, is driving. And the question is, if you could drive on any road, which one would you choose? And I think most people would go for this one.

are the Rolling Stones there on Route 66. And, you know, I was listening to that record and it made me think about films that have had great car chases in or have been about driving. And, of course, Bullet. Steve McQueen had one of the iconic car chases of all time. But for me, the TV series, The Sweeney, in an episode called Stoppo Driver, which featured the guy in it who later went on to star in The Bill. And he was called Cooney in The Sweeney. And when he sat in the car and he put his driving gloves on, I remember Jack Regan and George looking at him and thinking, oh yeah, who's this cowboy? And then they got involved in a car chase with a Mark II Jag. And it is the best car chase I have ever seen. It was outstanding. And it is available on YouTube as well, if you want to have a look at it, if you like your car chases. But more recently, I remember a film which my son put me onto, which became very popular. And that was called Baby Driver. And they used this as the theme music to it.

to play that bit at the very end, taken from the iconic album Bridge Over Troubled Water, Simon & Garfunkel and Baby Driver. Penultimate track on today's programme of the Themed Hour radio show. We've been featuring tracks which are all about driving. And this is a cracker from Sniffin' the Tears from 1979.

What were the record buying public of 1979 thinking? That made number 43 in our charts back in 79. Should have been a much bigger single for sure. Driver's Seat by Sniffin' the Tears. Now, our final track that we've got for today, I'm going to say a big happy birthday to one of our listeners, Gavin Morris. And I know that Gavin is a very big fan of this particular group. So I thought we'd finish the programme off today with Don't Drive My Car by Status Quo. Take care of yourselves, everybody. God willing, we'll be back together again, same time, same place next week, for more great music here on the Themed Hour Radio Show.

0: And welcome along, everybody. I hope that you're feeling fit and well, as always. And what is the theme going to be for today's show? We start things off, of course, with The Beatles. And Your Mother Should Know. What a cracking album track that is. And now, it's time for our second one to give you a clue to this week's theme.
1: She's crazy like a fool.

I think that that was one of the first 12-inch singles ever released. Don't think it was the first. I think the first was Disco Beatlemania, but I may be wrong. I usually am, as those of you who regularly listen to this programme do know. We've had about 4 or 5 answers through already for the correct theme. Well done to those of you. I'll get back to that in just a moment to see if I get time to write down everybody who's got the theme right. Always great to hear from you, of course, on the programme. And the way to get in touch with me is by email to albertontheradio@btinternet.com. Or if you're on Facebook, just follow my Facebook page, which is Albert Dean on the Radio, and you can contact the show via Messenger that way. Those of you who know me, of course, can also get in touch with me on my own WhatsApp account. Now, the theme, next one coming up, let me have a look and see for you. Will this one swing it? For those of you who are not quite sure, you know what? I think it will. Back to the late 1970s now, with a bit of a rarity, actually, from ABBA, because the boys are singing the vocals on this one. It's called Does Your Mother Know?

Oh, that is such a good record. One of my favourite ABBA singles from the late 1970s, Does Your Mother Know, made number 4 in the charts during the late 1970s. Now, we've been getting some correct answers coming through with regards to our theme today. Edison Lighthouse got it, Roller Skating Hill got it, Johnny B. Goode got it, and Tracy Wilson as well. But I'm sure there are others out there who know what that theme actually is. And if you do, you know, get in touch with me and let me know. Get in touch through WhatsApp, email, or on Messenger as well. Be good to hear from you this morning here on the Themed Hour Radio Show on Dynamic Radio Gold. I'll tell you what, back in the 60s, I remember this well, and I thought, I don't think I'd have liked to have worked for Matthew & Son. Cat Stevens with his debut chart single. He was to have many more, of course, but this is one of his best. What time do you have to be up then for work, Cat?

Oh, it's a cracking record. You know, that record, let me see if my memory's any good. It's 60 years old, actually, next year. I was just trying to work it out in my head. I used to be able to do these things so quickly. Nowadays, it's not quite the same, and I don't know why. But next year, definitely, it's 60 years old. A record which is over 50 years old, actually, 54 years old now, was a number one in 1972, and it's the first time we were associated with the genius Giorgi Moroder. He actually produced, and I think he wrote this as well, for Chicory Tip, our number one single in 72, Son of My Father. And the theme today, of course, is family relations. And well done to everybody who got it right, and so quick you were as well.

0: It's quite a catchy little tune, isn't it? I remember when it came out in 1972, I wasn't so keen on it. I listen back to it now, and it's a nice reminder of the 70s. Number one single for Chicory Tip there, and Son of My Father. Right, coming up right now, going to test those brain cells a bit. Let's have a little go and see if you can identify our Beat the Intro.
1: Beat the Intro.
0: Right, I'm going to play you 3 seconds, well, almost 4 seconds of our Beat the Intro to see if you can get it. I think that's fairly easy. What about you? Have another go. When I look on Facebook, there's something that I've come across on Facebook. They give you that, like, these little videos going across the screen and you can click on them. And it's a couple from America and a guy and his wife. And his wife stands in the background and she's got fantastic facial features. And he goes, I want you to get this lyric. Can you get it in one beat? And he plays just like a quarter of a second of them. But most of them are fairly easy to get, to be honest with you. And his wife goes at the background. She goes, yep, I got that one. And just the expression on face, and I can't stop watching them. They're absolutely fantastic. I get most of them. Some of them are American based, so it's a little bit trickier. But if you do have Facebook and you do see them, it's like a guy who wears his bobble hat and then his wife is standing in the background and she's got dyed purple hair. It's well worth having a go. Goodness me, I lead a sad life for sure. Our theme today, of course, is family members, and I remember this track being released in 1973. It was the start of the Drifters period where they were successful here in the UK. A Cook and Greenaway composition, like Sister and Brother, on the Themed Hour radio show.

Oh, I love that record, The Drifters, like Sister and Brother. Well, I've been collating the answers which have been coming through with regards to our Beat the Intro, and what shall I say about it? Some people are just so quick. Well done to Tracy Wilson. You were there spot on very, very quickly. Also, Dave, George Harrison Evans, you got it as well, Dave. Well done to you, as did Johnny B. Good. Now, they're the only three that I think, unless I've missed somebody out, I'll check them and see if there's anybody else who identified the Beat the Intro today. But the Beat the Intro today, of course, it is family related, and sometimes some members of our family try to take over and they either get a little bit nosy or a little bit dominant, and that's exactly what Sylvia's mother did back in the day.

Sylvia's trying to start a new life of her own. Sylvia's mother says Sylvia's happy.

Back then they were known as Dr. Hook and the Medicine Show. It was a favourite of my mum's, I remember. Sylvia's Mother, a cracking tune from 1972. Now, I have to be honest with you, this song makes me feel rather sad at times, but it's a cracking tune. Comes from Daniel Boone from 1971. It's called Daddy, Don't You Walk So Fast.

Now, I know some of you may be thinking, goodness me, that's cheesy, typical cheesy 70s stuff. But you know what? Back in the 70s, we were a bit more sentimental, not quite so hard in our opinions. Good record, Daddy Don't You Walk So Fast by Daniel Boone. Now, during the course of the show, we've had songs about mother, we've had ones about dad, we've had them about son, we've had father, we've had sister and brother as well. But you know what? We haven't had anything yet about a cousin. So I think it's about time we remembered our cousins, don't you? And it's a good one from the Marmalade. 1972, this is Cousin Norman.

And that, of course, was the Byrds, their version of Bob Dylan's My Back Pages. And now with their version of Bob Dylan's Outlaw Blues, these are the Queens of the Stone Age.

And that's the Queens of the Stone Age. And that's the Outlaw Blues, written by, well, yeah, Bob Dylan. Mentioned him a couple of times already. And the next tune, well, that's Dave Alvin with a version of, I think you're probably getting the theme by now. And it's all because Bob Dylan reaches the grand old age of 80. This weekend, actually tomorrow. And, well, everything in the programme is written by Mr. Dylan, but I think only once will you recognise him in the form that you perhaps would expect to recognise him. The rest of the time, it's just his songs taken in very many different ways. This is Dave Alvin, as I've just indicated, and his version of Highway 61 Revisited.

God said to Abraham, kill me a son. And Abe said, man, you must be putting me on. God said, no. Abe said, what? God said, you can do what you want, Abe, but next time you see me coming, yeah, you better run. Abe said, well, you want this killing done,

He had a bloody nose, and the welfare department wouldn't give him no clothes. So he asked poor Howard, "Where can I go?" And Howard said, "There's only one place I know." Sam said, "Tell me quick, man, I gotta run."

Well, Mac the Finger said to Louis the King, I got 40 red, white, and blue shoestrings and 1,000 telephones that don't ring. Man, you know where I can get rid of these things? And Louis the King said, let me think for a minute, son. And he said, yeah, I think it can be easily done. Just take everything down.

fifth daughter on the 12th night told the first father that things weren't right. My complexion, she says, is much too white. And he said, come here and step into the light. Yeah, you're right. Let me tell the second mother that this has been done. The second mother was with the seventh son. They were both out on a highway

the roving gambler, he was very bored, trying to create the next world war. He found a promoter who nearly fell off the floor. And he said, you know, I never engaged in this kind of thing before, but yeah, I think it can be very easily done. We'll just put some bleach

And that's Dave Alvin boogieing his way down Highway 61 on a revisit. Next, we're going to look at Highway 61, or any other highway you choose, basically, from A Buick Six. That's the song title, Richmond Fontaine, the band.

up on the highway and on the water's edge. She comes down the throughway, ready to sew me up with thread.

That's Richmond Fontaine. We'll go back now, back to the 1960s, a time when it was quite common that you would put together three or four leading instrumentalists and vocalists, perchance, and let them jam. And this comes from an album recorded live at the Fillmore, I do believe, in which they put together Mike Bloomfield, guitar player extraordinaire, Al Cooper, keyboard player, and guitarist Stephen Stills, and just let them play what they wanted to play. And one of the things that they did play was this: It Takes a Lot to Laugh, It Takes a Train to Cry.

Mike Bloomfield, Al Cooper and Steve Stills. And I have to say, in hindsight, I did say that was recorded live at the Fillmore. That, I think, was the follow-up album that didn't feature Stephen Stills. My apologies for a mistake and leading you up the garden path with that one. Still a good album, though, if you can find it. It's called Super Session. On now to a band that always played in the moment, the Grateful Dead. This is from an album called Postcards of the Hanging, and it's Just Like Tom Thumb's Blues.

drummer won't even tell me what it was that I dropped. Yeah, sweet Belinda, the peasants call her the goddess of gloom. She speaks good English,

0: That's Grateful Dead, arch hippies if you like, and improvised lyrics there on Just Like Tom Thumb's Blues. On now to a band influenced by Springsteen. They also come from New Jersey, and they're what you might call post-punk. This is the Gaslight Anthem and the Changing of the Guard.
1: 16 years, 16 banners united over the field, where the good shepherd grieves, and desperate men, desperate.

And that's the Flaming Groovies. I think they always saw themselves as a pop group in the style of the Beatles, sort of 60s matching uniforms, collars and ties and things. But I think they were then regarded in the UK at least as being power pop, if not pre-punk. All very confusing and all rather pointless. This next chap was also called a punk, but he was really too old and it didn't matter, and the band he was in sounded more like the Doors. But hey-ho, that's the way the business crumbles. Talking about Hugh Cornwell, he used to be a Strangler, but that was a long time ago. Now a grand solo artist all on his own. This is he with Stuck Inside of Memphis with the... Sorry, get these cities in the right order. This is Stuck Inside of Mobile with the Memphis Blues again, but it's still Hugh Cornwell.

And that's Hugh Cornwell, as previously announced, and the Memphis Blues again, stuck inside of Mobile with. Next got a band that are synonymous with the song Something in the Air, it's Thunderclap Newman. It's probably the only song they're really known for, though their album, A Hollywood Dream, is very good indeed. And from that album, this is Open the Door, Homer.

Thunderclap Newman with Open the Door Homer. And you might ask why, instead of singing Open the Door Homer, he was singing Open the Door Richard. You're welcome to ask that. I haven't got an answer for you, but you can always ask the question. Next up, Lloyd Cole from a collection he released called In New York, collected recordings 88 to 96. You're a big girl now.

That's Lloyd Cole and the song You're a Big Girl Now. This is Steve Morris on Wycliffe's Radio and this edition of the series, I was going to say. I suppose it is a series, really. A Sunday afternoon with me. And this one is concentrating on Bob Dylan-written songs, largely because, well, only because it's Mr. Dylan's 80th birthday this weekend. And we're just marking that by playing his tunes. But thus far, he's been silent in all of this, but not so anymore. Now, this is Rhythms del Mundo, and as you can work that out, because you're all intelligent people, it means Rhythms of the World. And they've sprinkled their world music fairy dust on Bob's tune, A Hard Rain's Gonna Fall, but they've left him singing it.

Bob Dylan with Rhythms Del Mundo and It's a Hard Rain's Gonna Fall. Now, Levon Helm had a good seat in watching Dylan because he was the drummer in Bob's band, The Band. Solo, he had his own band and they made this song, Don't You Tell Henry.

we've come to the point in this album where those listening on cassette or records will have to stand up or sit down and turn over the record or tape. In fairness to those listeners, we'll now take a few seconds before we begin side two. Thank you. Here's side two.

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And if we're going to be serving people and getting a little bit spiritual about things, then we should have God on our side. And it's fortunate then that we've got the Neville Brothers.

The amazing voice of Aaron Neville with the Neville Brothers and Bob Dylan's song With God on Our Side. And with God generally comes messengers. Well, we have one next. It's a wicked messenger, and I hope that will do. It's the Faces.

0: Work hard, rock hard, eat hard, sleep hard, grow big, wear glasses if you need them.
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0: Thank you all very much. 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
1: And that's the Dave Matthews Band with a rather unique reading of All Along the Watchtower. The voice of Bob again next, and this one turned upon an album called Is It Rolling, Bob?, which was a reggae tribute to Bob Dylan and hidden away at the end of the second disc, this little gem.

And that's Bob Dylan himself with the reggae mix of I and I. And just a silly little ending. And next, we got Bruce.

Let's take the sentiment of that song and spread it amongst us all, shall we? May we all stay forever young. That was the fine English band Starry-Eyed and Laughing, a band who took their name from a line in a Bob Dylan song. In the song that was played previously, in fact, Chimes of Freedom, the version we heard from Bruce Springsteen, recorded at a human rights event, an Amnesty International event, I think it was, in Sweden, many years ago. Next we've got Nazareth, the Ballad of Hollis Brown, a song that sadly resonates as strongly today as it did, half a century ago when it first appeared.

Magnificent tour de force there from Nazareth on Bob Dylan's song The Ballad of Hollis Brown. And that brings us almost to the end of this edition of Steve Morris on White Cliffs Radio. Next tune, actually two tunes in one, come from the movie Easy Rider, one of my all-time favourite movies. And the two songs at the end are both Bob Dylan songs, in a way. The first one is Dylan's classic It's All Right Ma, I'm Only Bleeding. The second one, The Ballad of Easy Rider, is based around a set of lyrics given to the singer, Roger McGuinn, on a napkin, apparently, saying, here, go and do this. And Dylan refused to take any credit for it. For whatever reason, he didn't want that to be acknowledged. So it's down as a Roger McGuinn song. The lyrics, we know where they came from. This is Roger McGuinn and the end piece from Easy Rider.

Or them that must obey authority that they do not respect in any degree, who despise their jobs, their destiny, speak jealously of them that are free, do what they do just to be nothing more than something they invest in.

0: And that's Roger McGuinn, and that brings us all but to the end of this show. So, thank you very much for listening. Thanks for the indulgence in helping me celebrate Bob's 80th birthday. Let's just hope that he can blow out all the candles in one blow. And there's probably a double meaning in that somewhere too. Anyway, I'll leave you for now. As I say, thanks for listening. Hope you'll be back same time, same place next week for another entirely different edition of the Steve Morris Show here on White Cliffs Radio. Look forward to your company then.
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Hello, yes, it's the Time Bar Music Live. How are you doing? Over the next 2 hours, music, news and memories for you to put together and guess the years. 2 hours, two different years, lots of great music, a few features, and we'll finish each hour with the top three from the charts of this day back in the year. We'll explore what was on TV in the year, what was on in the cinemas, and in the first hour we've got our one-of-a-kind track from the year. And this week it's from Sly Fox. I'm sure you're going to know what that is. It is their only hit. In each hour we'll also have our big question of the week, a useless bit of trivia for you to try and guess the answer to. And the big question for this hour is, how many pubs claim to be the oldest pub in the UK? Not an easy one today, but you can find out the answer before the end of the show. So that's our menu, not as good as a full English breakfast, but the music I think will make up for it, and here's our first of our songs from this year. At the time it was compared to Monday Monday by the Mamas and Papas, but it didn't stop it.

On the Beach, the original version of Chris Rea's song. I think I'm right in saying it was recorded at the famous Mountain Studios in Montreux, and that was taken from the album of the same name. And on drums, Adrian Rea, who could well be listening right now. Hi Adrian, hope you're well. So we always end the hour with the top three countdown from this day in the year, but before that, I ask you to try and identify what is the number one from a 1 second snip of the song. Here's your first listen. There you go, number one on this day back in the year. Who was it and what's the song? Another listen and a clue in about 15 minutes.

Bruce Hornsby and the Range, The Way It Is, that reached number 15, and it topped the charts in the US, Canada and the Netherlands. Music all from 1 year during this hour, but what was the year? It was the year that this was in the charts.

The Communards, So Cold the Night. It was their first top 40 hit, reaching number 8. In each hour of the show, we jump out of our mystery year to have a look at something interesting that happened in music this week. Our Time for Our Music Life flashback this hour is from this week in 2021, when American singer-songwriter Jim Weatherly died at the age of 77. He wrote mostly pop and country music, including this.

Jim Weatherly's songs include The Need to Be and that one, Midnight Train to Georgia, a 1973 number one hit single for Gladys Knight and the Pips. Lynn Anderson, Len Campbell, Kenny Rogers and Garth Brooks have all recorded his songs, and he was inducted into the Nashville Songwriters Hall of Fame in 2006. Jim Weatherly, who died this week in 2021, a Time of Our Music Life flashback. Back to the music of our mystery year now, and Dire Straits were in the charts with this.

So do you remember that? The Electric Light Orchestra with Calling America. But what was the year? We've been asking you to identify the number one on this day back in the year from a 1 second song snip. Here it is. There you go, it was number one on this day back in the year, and your first clue, it was used as the theme song for the Michael Douglas and Kathleen Turner film, The Jewel of the Nile. Another listen and another clue in about 10 minutes' time. This was the year that the first model of an electric bread machine for use in the home was launched. Bombay Sapphire Gin appeared in the shops for the first time, and Stevie Nicks was in the charts with Talk to Me.

0: It was a big hit in America, reaching number 4 for her, Stevie Nicks with Talk To Me. In the first hour of the Time of Our Music Life each week, around this time we search out a one-of-a-kind track. It could be a one-hit wonder, something a bit unusual, or a novelty song that became a hit. And this week it's from an American duo with their only hit in the UK. See what you think to this.
1: The Time of Our Music Life. It's one of a kind.

Sly Fox with Let's Go All The Way, and the story behind that, well, it was from their debut album of the same name, and it took quite a long time to climb the charts. It was 20 weeks after it was released that it finally made it to the top 10. At the time, many people thought it was about a relationship, and it very nearly got banned by the BBC, but it was actually written about disillusionment with aspects of late 20th century politics. And that's our one of a kind for this week. She can kill-

Billy Joel, She's Always a Woman, written for his then wife Elizabeth Webber, who had taken over management of his career. Our big question of the hour: how many pubs claim to be the oldest pub in the UK? Any idea? Well, the answer coming up before the end of the show. Here's Status Quo.

What a song, Status Quo and Rolling Home, and that's not to be confused with their earlier release, Rolling Home, and this one was produced by Dave Edmonds. So how are you doing with guessing the year all this great music's from? Any closer? Well, how about some clues from what was on in the cinemas in this year? You could have been watching King Kong, All the President's Men, but at the top of the blockbusters in this year was Rocky, which grossed almost $56 million worldwide at the box office. Back to the music for this year, and a great song from UB40.

apartheid song, which got it banned in South Africa. Our big question of the hour has been, how many pubs claim to be the oldest pub in the UK? And the answer is, there's actually 12. How about that? Here's Spandau Ballet and Through the Barricades.

Spandau Ballet, Through the Barricades. It was the song that the band members rated their best, and you have to agree with them. It was just very good, wasn't it? And it reached number 6 in the charts. The number 1 this week back in the year, what was it? Try and identify it from this. There you go, the final listener, second of the number 1 today back in the year. We already know that it was used as the theme song for the Michael Douglas and Kathleen Turner film, The Jewel of the Nile. And your final clue, his real name is Leslie Sebastian Charles, and this would be his only number 1. If you've had a guess, or you haven't a clue, find out what it is very soon, as it's time for our top 3 countdown. And on this day back in the year, Madonna was at number 3.

Number three, Madonna and Borderline, and it gave her her first top 10 hit in America, top three in the UK, and a hit in most of Europe. And number two, We're a Heart.

Number two, Aha, where the sun always shines on TV. Their first and only number one, it would top the chart for 2 weeks, but this week back in the year, it was at number two. So that's just about it for the first hour of the Time of Our Music Life, and the year was 1986. Did you get it? Coming up in the second hour, we'll switch to hits from a different year, but first the number one from this week back in 1986. It was used as the theme song for the Michael Douglas and Kathleen Turner film The Jewel of the Nile. His real name is Leslie Sebastian Charles, and this would be his only number one. It was Billy Ocean with When the Going Gets Tough, the Tough Get Going, and it would spend 4 weeks at the top. Here it is.

Welcome back. It's the second hour of the Time Bar Music Life. All the music over the next hour is one great year in music history, and it could be any time between 1958 and 2020. We'll explore what was on TV in the year, what was on in the cinemas, and in this hour we've got our new feature, the song that should have been a hit but wasn't, from sometime in the year. And this week it's from Paul Simon. We'll also have another big question in this hour, a useless bit of trivia for you to try and guess the answer to. And the answer to it will be coming up before the end of the show. So that's our menu for the second hour. And the music, well, it was certainly a good year for chart music. Here's the first of our songs from this year, the Electric Light Orchestra with Rollover Beethoven.

Caroline, Status Quo, written by Francis Rossi. It was the band's 8th top 40 hit. So we end each hour of the show with the top 3 countdown from this day in our mystery year, but during the hour, ask you to try and identify what the number 1 is from a 1 second snip of the song. Here's your first listen for this hour. There you go, number 1 on this day back in the year. Who was it and what's the song? Another listen and a clue in about 15 minutes. Our big question of this hour is the letters K, Y and W were officially added to the Portuguese alphabet in which year? The answer coming up a little bit later.

I can Tina Turner with Nutbush City Limits. Made it to number 4 in this year, and that was one of the last hits that the husband and wife team would have before Tina Turner went solo. Music all from 1 year during this hour, but what was the year? It was the year that this was in the charts.

David Bowie and Sorrow. It was his fifth top 40 hit, reaching number 3. As you know by now, each hour we have a random Time Valve Music Live flashback, and this hour we go back to just 2023, when David Bowie's handwritten lyrics for the Jean Genie sold for £57,000 at auction. The song, taken from the Lad Insane album, was released as a single in 1972 and reached number 2 in the UK charts. So

David Bowie's Gene Genie, and the lyric sheet for the Gene Genie was sold for £57,000, and it comprised of 18 lines on a piece of A4 lined paper, which was titled, signed and dated by Bowie. At time of our music life, flashback. Back to the music of our mystery now, and Elton John was in the charts with this.

Mud with Dynamite, their third single released, it reached number 4. Don't forget our big question for this hour, the letters K, W and Y were officially added to the Portuguese alphabet in this year. I wonder when it was. Well, it's got to be, was it a long time ago or was it just recently? Still to come, music from the year by Susie Quattro, The Strobes and this from Paul McCartney and Wings.

So do you remember that? Paul McCartney and Wings with Live and Let Die, and that was their first top 40 hit in June. But what was the year? We've been asking you to identify the number one on this day back in the year from a 1 second song snip. Here it is. There you go, it was number one on this day back in the year, and your first clue, this would be their only number one hit, and the band was formed in 1962 when Ian Gillan, who would go on to form Deep Purple, was a member. Another listen and another clue in about 10 minutes' time. In the second hour of the Time Bomb Music Life each week, we have a search around at the bottom end of the top 100 of the charts for a song that was worthy of the title, a song that should have been a hit but wasn't. And this week, it's from Paul Simon. See what you think to this.

So there you go, that was Paul Simon. It was Love Me Like a Rock, and it only reached number 39 in the charts, which back in this year wasn't considered to be a big hit. He had great success, of course, with Simon and Garfunkel, but after their relationship became strained, they split in 1970, and he embarked on a solo career. Our song that should have been a hit, but wasn't, for this week.

a song that was his first solo single, Roger Daltrey, with Giving It All Away. This was the year that Last of the Summer Wine made its debut on TV. Edward Heath's government published a green paper on prices and incomes policy, and Susie Quattro was in the charts with Can the Can.

Susie Quattro, her second top 40 hit, Can the Can, reached number one in this year. So, how are you doing with guessing the year all this great music is from? Any closer? Well, how about some clues from what was on in the cinemas in this year? You could have been watching The Way We Were, Last Tango in Paris, or the biggest box office hit of the year was The Exorcist, that grossed over $88 million at the box office. Does that help? Maybe not. Well, how about this from the charts of this year?

10cc, The Dean and I, the fourth single released from their debut album, and it reached number 10. The final listen to the number one song snip coming up after this from Rod Stewart.

Rod Stewart, Oh No, Not My Baby, and that was written by Goffin and King, first released in 1964 by Maxine Brown. The number one this week back in the air, what was it? Try and identify it from this. There you go, the final listener, second for the number one today back in the air, and we already know that this would be their only number one hit, and the band was formed in 1962 when Ian Gillan, who had gone to form Deep Purple, was a member. And your final clue, the song was written by Nicky Chinn and Mike Chapman. Our big question of the hour has been the letters K, W and Y were officially added to the Portuguese alphabet in which year? Well, the answer is they were added only in 2009. Wow. Time for our top three countdown from this very day in our mystery year. And at number three was Carly Simon.

Number two, The Strobes with Part of the Union, and that was the second of three top 40 hits they would have. So that's just about it for the Time of Our Music Life, and in this hour the music was from 1973. Did you get it this hour? That's just about all we've got time for. Hope you've enjoyed the music and memories from 1986 and 1973. I'll be back same time, same place next week for another 2 hours of music from Mystery Years. Thanks very much for being here over the last 2 hours, and remember, this show is nothing without you. That's why we do it. There's just time to play the number one from this week back in 1973. This would be their only number one hit. The band was formed in 1962 when Ian Gillan, who would go on to form Deep Purple, was a member, and the song was written by Nicky Chinn and Mike Chapman. It was The Sweet and Blockbuster, and it spent 5 weeks at the top. Have a great week. Look after yourself. I'll see you next time. Here's the number one from this week in 1973.

0: 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That makes us number one.
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Welcome along, Supersonic 70s it is. I'm Jeff Dorsey, going to be right in this deck chair for the next 60 minutes. Hope you find you in good shape. You've got some good tracks in front of you. Supertramp up first and The Logical Song. And then Delaney and Bonnie featuring Eric Clapton and Greg Allman. And we got Coming Home. So we've got some Orleans. School Days track comes from the Buzzcocks. Story behind the song, Three Dog Night. Number two hit comes from Creed.

Bruce Clearwater Revival. Cover from Another Brother as the Foo Fighters do Wings. And a couple of interviews, Ian Hunter talking about David Bowie and Albert Hammond talking about, well, Albert Hammond. If you want to get in touch, please do so. The email is always the same. It's chunkyjeff, chunkygeoff at gmail.com. That's chunkyjeff at gmail.com. Love all your requests and we'll get as many as we can in from all over the world. Thanks very much, guys. Right, let's go with this. This is a band that had two big hits in America, never meant a light in the UK. They are called Orleans. The first one was Still the One. This is Dance With Me.

0: vocal playing there. They are Orleans and Dance With Me. And I'm always pondering as to why songs like that make number one in America and don't mean a light in the UK. Fabulous song. Hope you liked it there. Orleans, played that one especially for Miss Israel because I know she's a big fan.
1: Bringing back the good times, music, fashion, friends and more. Time to remember your school days. Tell us your favorite three songs. You pick them and Jeff plays them on Supersonic 70s.
0: Now the idea here is that you pick a song out from your school days in the 70s. Now you might have been at junior school, you might have been at senior school, you might have been at college or university, but a song comes on the radio and it takes you all the way back to your school days and you think to yourself, oh, I was in that class, in that school, absolutely loved it there, and it reminds me of my school days. And all we've got to do is drop us an email to chunkygeff, chunkygeoff at gmail.com. That's chunkygeoff at gmail.com. Just mark it school days like the kids do, SKOOLDAZE. Right, Manchester's finest coming up now, a school days track, goes with the Buzzcocks.

way new wave and punk records should be. 2 minutes over, 2 minutes and 19 to be exact. The wonderful Buzzcocks there out of Manchester. Love that song, Ever Fallen in Love. Terrific stuff. Now, I've got a record going out especially for Mr. Northern Ireland by pal Gary McNeese, who writes into me regularly and sends me lists of songs that he'd like to hear. I thought I'd give you this one, Gary, off your list. Alan Price and Georgie Fame. It's called Rosetta.

0: especially for Gary McNeese. And if you want to do the same as Gary and get a song on Supersonic 70s, all you got to do, drop me a line right here. Just mark it Supersonic 70s on the email. It's ChunkyJeff, ChunkyGeoff at gmail.com. Any song from the 70s, could be an album track, could be a single, could be a B-side. Do you remember those? Wow. 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
0: And that's exactly what it is, digging into the vaults there for the Old Grey Whistle Test, and we're going to dig up the Regents.

0: That's a band called The Regents playing for you there. Turned out to be a one-hit wonder in the end with seven, as in the number seven. 17.
1: Premiership Pop Quiz.
2: Now, here's Jeff Dorsett.
0: A very good day to you. Welcome along. Supersonic 70s. It is three questions for you. Give the answers in about 25 minutes' time. Question number one is a lyric. I want to know the artist and the song. You say shark, I say hey man. You say shark, I say hey man. Who is it and what is it? Question number two, got a three-way chance on this one. 10cc's I'm Not In Love was number one in which year? 74, 75 or 76? So 10cc I'm Not In Love was number one in the UK in 74, 75 or 76. And number three, 1979, The Shadows, yes, The Shadows, had a hit from a movie. Name that movie. 1979, The Shadows had a hit from a movie, but name that movie. There's a wonderful record. It's by Voyager. It's called Halfway Hotel. Hope you like it.

0: 9, 8, 7, 6, 5, 4, 3, 2, 2.
1: Jeff, we have a problem.
2: This could be a rough ride, Jeff.
1: Jeff, we have a problem.
0: In the 1970s, almost there, but no cigar. These are the songs that made it to number 2 with Jeff Dorsett, 1970s.
3: Right, and this is courtesy of a very good friend in New Zealand, Ron Stewart. Thanks very much, Ron, for the information all about Creedence Clearwater Revival. Because in 1970, this song I'm going to play you, Traveling Band, was number 2. What do you think was at number 1? Okay, you want a clue? I'll give you a couple. They were originally known as Tom and Jerry, and this particular song was the album of the year on the Grammys in 1970. Who am I talking about? What was it? You'll hear it straight after CCR.

especially from our very good friend Ron Stewart there, travelling band Creedence Clearwater Revival with the great voice of John Fogerty. And I said, what was at number one, keeping that stalled at number two? I said they were originally called Tom and Jerry. Yes, they changed their name to Simon and Garfunkel. And what was the song? It was this. Four minutes and 49 of Sheer Heaven, Bridge Over Troubled Water. Number one in 1970.

0: to the very last drop. Love it there. Bridge Over Troubled Water, one of the all-time favourite songs of so many different people, including myself. And as I look around my studio here, there is a plaque up given to me by the great Hal Blaine, the leader of the Wrecking Crew, when I visited his home in 2015. Tragically, Hal died a couple of years ago, but I'm left with this memory of him being playing on that particular song. Absolutely love it. Bridge Over Troubled Water kept Creedence Clearwater Revival at number two when they played Bridge Over Troubled Water, number one in 1970.
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0: Right, now this is where we give you a backstory to a particular hit. And we're going to go to the year of 1970. I'm going to play you Joy to the World by Three Dog Night, number one in America, from an album called Naturally. Now, it was written by the country singer Hoy Axton from Oklahoma. And he pitched it to Three Dog Night when they were on tour together. The group didn't actually like it much, but they decided to tag it on the end of an album. I'll bet they're glad they did, because the song was massive, 6 weeks at number one. And it was all because a DJ called Larry Bergman in Seattle played it on his FM show on KISW in Seattle. And within the hour, it was noticed by the sister station in the same building, KJR, which is the AM station, Gary Shannon. So just saw so many listeners were calling in about this particular track, Joy to the World. It went number one in Seattle, number one in Billboard. And the opening line, of course, is quite famous. It became a big part of the band's marketing. Jeremiah was a bullfrog. Yes, he was. And he was a friend of mine.

0: the wonderful Jojo Gunn there, and Run, Run, Run. Right, just ahead of an interview with Mott the Hoople's Ian Hunter, let's give you the answer to the quiz. Question number one was a lyric. I want to know the artist and the song. You say Shark, I say Hey Man. Who is it? What is it? It's Queen doing Bicycle Race. Question number two, a three-way chance on this one. 10cc, I'm Not in Love. Number one in which year? 74, 75 or 76? In the middle, 1975. Question number three might have caught you out. 1978, The Shadows had a hit with a song for a movie. Name it. It was The Deer Hunter. So The Deer Hunter was The Shadows' hit in 79. 10cc, I'm Not in Love, 1975. And the lyrics were Queen and the Bicycle Race. Interview, Ian Hunter, but not talking about Mott the Hoople. We're talking very much about David Bowie.
1: What was your feeling the first time you met up with David Bowie and the fact that he was going to help you out with all the young dudes in 72? What was your first impression?
2: Well, I think we played the Civic Hall in maybe Chelsea, somewhere in South London, and he turned up with four-inch crepe sole boots on, covered in makeup, and Angie said he took him 4 hours to get ready. And he sort of thought we were a motorcycle gang or something. He was quite scared of us, you know. So that was my first impression of him. The second impression was when he sat and played us All the Young Dudes, and it was like, Jesus, this guy knows what he's doing, you know, he's brilliant.
1: But such a variety in his career as well, which is has been great. And not afraid to disband Images and then move on, you know, like the famous one when he made that comment, you know, I'm not going to tour anymore, I'm breaking it all up there. But actually, he was just getting rid of the persona that he had as Ziggy Stardust at the time and moving on to something else, although people thought he'd turned it in for life.
2: I think that he was always... he always told people that he was, you know, a performance artist, basically an actor who goes in and out of various roles. He just happened to be remarkably good at music. But he never maintained he was anything other than a performance artist. When I first saw him in the 60s, that's what he was doing, you know, performance art. Lindsay Kemp and stuff like that.

0: David Bowie and Rebel Rebel. Right, just time to slip in the second of our interviews here with the great songwriter Albert Hammond, who wrote so many different songs. You know, when you think about Gimme That Thing and Little Arrows and The Air That I Breathe. Here's a chat with Albert.
1: I sometimes feel I don't even write them, you know, because they come so fast. You think, no, somebody somewhere is giving me this, you know, and it's just going through me for the world to hear, you know. It's very strange, you know. So I could never write a book on how to write a song.
2: No.
1: I wouldn't know how.
2: No, quite. No, absolutely. I mean, I think that's what makes great songwriters, is that they don't know. It just comes to them, and it's natural, and that's the process.
1: Yeah, and it also, you don't know if it's going to be a rock song, a pop song, a rhythm and blues song, or a country song, or what it's going to be, you know, because the inspiration is whatever comes, you know.
3: One of the things about songwriters, Albert, I mean, some of them choose to write alone. There are others as the result of two. You know, when you think of Pomus and Schumann or Elton John and Bernie Taupin, Goffin and King, etc. But you have written with not just one person, with several different people. I mean, people probably the queen of the power ballads in Diane Warren, the great Hal David, Mike Hazlewood, of course. For you, is it like one of our listeners, Christina, said, who's a budding songwriter, for you, Albert, is it the song that comes first or is it the lyrics?
1: Well, it's it could be either one, you know. It's one of those things that I'm not the mechanical songwriter. You know, I don't sit down every day and write songs. I wait for the inspiration, you know. Unless somebody, you know, tells me, look, we're doing a movie, we'll give you a script, read the script, see if you get inspired, you know.

That's Albert Hammond, and It Never Rains in Southern California. Right, we're going to go out with this one, a cover from Another Brother, where we give you a modern-day artist doing a song that was originally out in the 70s. Band on the Run is the song, done by Paul McCartney and Wings, this time by Foo Fighters.

0: 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That's about where we've got to leave it. 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Anything to do, the double deckers or school days, classic albums, we will play it for you. Catch you next time. Stay safe and stay well.
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2: Hi, everybody. Welcome back to another amazing episode of Somewhere in Time with me, Jeff Hyman. Today, two artists with completely different styles and vibes. You're going to love this one.

23, and he was just amazing. So I wanted to make a show about artists, two artists with completely different styles and vibes. So I started with Jimmy because I thought he would be an iconic presence. Everybody loves Jimmy. And the other one is Chris Isaak. A lot of people have heard of Chris Isaak. I mean, Chris is a Grammy-nominated, platinum-selling American singer, songwriter, guitarist, and occasional actor. And he's known for his 1950s-style rock and roll style, wide vocal range. And his songs often explore themes of love, loss, and heartbreak. So this is a great contrast, folks. So coming up in the first set, I've got Lie to Me by Chris Isaak. And I have to play, I got to play Margaritaville by Jimmy. So that's what we're going to do, folks. Jimmy Buffett, Margaritaville, Chris Isaak, Lie to Me. You are going to love this show.

Lie to Me by Chris Isaak, and of course Margaritaville by Jimmy. You know, Jimmy made a lot of money. I don't know how many people are aware of the fact that he died an extremely wealthy man, and most of that came from restaurants that he opened, Margaritaville restaurants, and he really just did an amazing job. He was a great businessman in addition to everything else. Now, coming up in the next set, got one of each. Chris Isaak, we're going to do Crying. Now, Chris Isaak's Crying is like it's a hauntingly beautiful ballad from his 1995 album, Forever Blue. And of course, it incorporates his signature smooth, aching vocals, dreamy guitar work. And the song captures like a raw heartbreak and longing. Its melancholic melody and emotional depth make it one of Isaac's most poignant tracks, evoking the pain of lost love in a timeless, cinematic way. He's been compared to Elvis in some instances in terms of style. I can kind of see that. Now, Jimmy, on the other hand, totally different style and vibe. He did a song called Come Monday, which was a big hit. It's a warm, wistful ballad, captures the ache of being away from someone you love. It was written while he was on tour, reflects his longing devotion and the promise of reunion when he returns. Its gentle melody and conversational lyrics create an intimate tone. It's one of his most heartfelt songs and resonates with listeners who know the bittersweet pull of distance and the comfort of coming home. I think we could all relate to that. So this is going to be a good set. Chris Isaak, Crying, and Jimmy Buffett, Come Monday, straight ahead.

That was Crying by the one and only Chris Isaak. And Come Monday by the one and only Jimmy Buffett. So I had an idea. I said, you know, maybe what I'll do, because it's a, you know, a long show with a lot of songs, maybe I'll just break it up a little bit with a couple of covers. Cover songs of Jimmy's songs and cover songs of Chris's. So I thought that would be a good idea. So I looked around and I found two, but I guess I'm laughing because one of them is me. I did a cover of one of Chris's songs. It's the only song he ever did that I covered, called Don't Leave Me On My Own. I just loved the song. I thought that Chris really knocked it out of the park. So I did it, my own version, try to make it mine, as we do. And the other one was James Taylor. James did a cover of Jimmy Buffett's song, Mexico. And Jimmy's had a lot of covers done of his songs. I'm not really sure about Chris, but Jimmy did. So I looked up and I tried to find one of the best covers of a Jimmy Buffett song. And what came up was James Taylor with Mexico. So that's what we're going to do. Going to play James Taylor, his version of Mexico by Jimmy Buffett, and my version of Don't Leave Me On My Own, my cover of Chris Isaak's. So I hope you enjoy them both. See you when we get back.

So what'd you think? James Taylor with Mexico. I thought that James did a great job on that. I really did. I loved the vibe. He brought a lot more energy to it than the original version by Jimmy Buffett. And I hope you liked my version of Don't Leave Me on My Own. It was a completely different take. It was kind of like a 50s doo-wop kind of a sound. I really enjoyed making it. I did it back in Connecticut for my first album, and I had great friends for backup. So now we're going to go into the next set. Two great Chris Isaac and Jimmy Buffett songs. The first one is by Chris, and it's called Baby Did a Bad, Bad Thing. So the song is a dark, seductive rockabilly track pulsing with tension and desire, driven by a gritty guitar riff and Isaac's brooding vocals. The song explores obsession, betrayal, and dangerous attraction. Its moody atmosphere and hypnotic rhythm give it a cinematic edge, later amplified by its use in Eyes Wide Shut, where it became instantly iconic. Yeah, Chris's music has been used in movies, and he's an actor. I'll talk more about his acting later. On the Jimmy Buffett side, I picked a song called He Went to Paris, and it's a reflective, story-driven ballad that follows a man's journey through love, loss, and resilience. With vivid imagery and an understated emotion, Jimmy traces a life shaped by war, heartbreak, and unexpected turns. The song's gentle melody and thoughtful lyrics reveal a deeper, more introspective side of Jimmy, capturing the quiet strength found in endurance and the wisdom gained through experience. I really loved that one also. So I think this is a great set. I think you're really going to like it. And let's get on with it. See you when we get back.

0: asked questions that bothered him so.
1: So there you have it. We've got Chris Isaak with Baby Did a Bad, Bad Thing, and Jimmy Buffett, he went to Paris. Now, I mentioned a little bit earlier in the show that Chris Isaak also had built a notable acting career alongside his music. He appeared in David Lynch's Twin Peaks, which was one of my favorites, Fire Walk with Me in a supporting role, showcasing his understated screen presence. He also made a brief appearance as an FBI agent in The Silence of the Lambs, big movie, and has taken part in other film projects, such as That Thing You Do. So his most significant acting work came with The Chris Isaak Show, where he played a fictionalized version of himself. So that's a little tidbit about Chris. And coming up in the next set, we've got Chris doing his song, San Francisco Days, which captures a breezy yet bittersweet reflection on love and memory, blending jangling guitars with Chris's smooth, yearning vocals. The song evokes the charm and melancholy of time spent in San Francisco. After that, we have one of Jimmy Buffett's classics, Son of a Sailor. And that's a spirited autobiographical anthem, celebrates a life shaped by the sea, drawing on his own heritage. Jimmy reflects on his grandfather's maritime past and the influence it had on his wandering spirit. So these are two great songs. You know, I'd like to just provide a little backup info on all of them. So let's enjoy Chris Isaak, San Francisco Days, and Jimmy Buffett, Son of a Sailor, and I will see you when we get back.

Chris Isaak, San Francisco Days, and Jimmy Buffett, son of a sailor. San Francisco Days really intrigues me because it takes me back to, you know, as a product of the 60s, and it takes me back to all of that energy and stuff that went on in San Francisco back in those days. It was just an amazing time. But we're going to be moving along here with the last set, but not the last song, which I always like to say, of the show today. The first one is by Chris Isaak, and it's called Somebody's Crying. It's a tender, melancholic ballad that showcases Chris's signature blend of rockabilly style, which I love, what I love most about him, and emotional vulnerability. It's built around gentle guitar lines and Chris's hauntingly smooth vocals. Song explores heartbreak, longing, and the pain of lost love. That's going to be followed by a song by Jimmy Buffett that I never really heard of before, but in my research I really liked. It's called Fins, F-I-N-S. And it's described as a playful, high-energy track that blends humor with beach town storytelling. Driven by a catchy, driving rhythm, the song uses shark imagery as a metaphor for navigating the social waters of romance and nightlife. So I love reading the descriptions of these songs because it adds a feel, an image to when you listen to the music. So that's what we're going to do. Somebody's Crying, Chris Isaak, Jimmy Buffett, Fins, and then we'll be right back.

Chris Isaak, Somebody's Crying, and Jimmy Buffett, Fins. It's interesting. After I heard Fins, I remembered it. Well, I hope that you liked the show tonight, folks, or today, actually. I really enjoyed making it. Like I say, I love doing the research and finding new music. Part of the raison d'etre of the show is to find new music. We're going to finish the show with a song by Chris Isaak called Wicked Game. And Wicked Game is a hauntingly atmospheric ballad about desire, vulnerability, and emotional risk, built on a slow hypnotic guitar riff and Isaac's aching falsetto. The song explores the pain of loving someone who may not love you back. Its dreamlike mood and minimalist production heightens its sense of longing and inevitability. It was released on the album Heart-Shaped World and gained massive popularity after being featured in a stylized music video and later film and television. It became one of Chris's signature songs back in the 1990s. Well, like I say, I hope you enjoyed the show. Come up with something new for you next week. It's always a bit of a challenge, but lots of fun for me to do that. And I always encourage everybody to write to me and let me know if you have any ideas about anything you'd like to hear. So with that, this is Jeff Hyman, thanking you as always for listening, wishing you a happy, healthy, and peaceful week. And I look forward to seeing you next week on Somewhere in Time with me, Jeff Hyman. Bye-bye.

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It's the M&M Show.

0: Babe.
1: What? What? What's up?
0: Sweetheart, I'm sorry to interrupt your reverie there. I know you're all stuffed and from overeating and etc. But we do have a show to do.
1: What?
0: Yeah.
1: Oh, it's Boxing Day.
0: I know.
1: I've eaten too much. I've drunk too much. I just want to fall asleep.
0: Well, we can't. We have to entertain our wonderful listeners.
1: Don't make them all feel like me, though.
0: Oh, we're going to jolly them up.
1: Are we?
0: Yeah.
1: Right, okay then. Well, live from Herne Bay. Well, just about live, I think.
0: He's Mick.
1: And she's Mazzy.
0: And this is the M&M Show.
1: Well, what are we going to start with this week then, darling?
0: Well, we're going to go bouncing along on a train.
1: Well, you can bounce all you like.
0: Well, I am very bouncy, aren't I? Yeah, this is another one of Doo-Wop Dave's terrific numbers. This is actually an instrumental, and it's really fun.
1: Oh, what for you to sing along to then?
0: Well, hum. It's called Night Train by Lionel Hampton.

0: I'm all invigorated now, darling. Hello, everybody. Merry Christmas, etc.
1: I know, Christmas has had it. It's after Christmas now.
0: Right, okay. Well, Happy New Year then.
1: That's better, that's better.
0: Happy bit between Christmas and New Year.
1: Yes, that bit. Yeah, I thought that'd get you going. Night Train. Yeah.
0: Night Train, was it, darling?
1: Yeah, by Lionel
0: Hampton.
1: Lionel Hampton, yes.
0: That always sounds like some rude kind of Cockney rhyming slang to me, but I'll leave that to your imagination.
1: Oh, I'm going to have to sit here and think about it now.
0: Anyway, have we got any requests or birthdays, darling?
1: We have a couple of birthdays coming up, and we have a very special birthday, and this is for my lovely, lovely friend Miriam Rocher, who lives in Montreal. Actually, she came to visit me in the summer this year. It was really good to see her. And it's her birthday.
0: Woohoo!
1: Yeah, at the end of the month. And this might not be actually very birthday-type music, but it's very special to Miriam because she remembers singing it along with the other two M's. That would be Marcel and me, Mazzy.
0: How many M's have you got, darling?
1: Well, we were known as the three M's.
0: Oh.
1: And we'd get together quite often and have sort of like eat, drink and be merry. And it usually got very merry and it usually ended up with us singing.
0: Right, so you had the three M's. Now you've got the M and M. Pretty soon you're just going to be M.
1: It's true, isn't it? Anyway, this song, yes, I'm sure she'll remember it. And it's an M&M song. And it's The New York Mining Disaster by the Bee Gees.
0: Oh, happy birthday.
1: She'll love it.

0: Who was that then, darling?
1: That was a band called The Hanging Stars, and the track was called Heavy Blue, and that was to wish happy birthday to a friend of mine in Australia, Mr. Peter Howard. And he regularly posts on Facebook his sort of music choices, things that he likes. And a lot of them are really, really interesting. And I particularly liked that one. He labels them enthusiasms. So I got quite enthusiastic about that one, Peter. So that was to wish you a very, very happy birthday from us.
0: 98?
1: Oh, I think a bit younger than that.
0: 97.
1: There you go.
0: And that followed on from?
1: That followed on from New York Mining Disaster by the Bee Gees. And that was for... Well, that was to souhaiter ma chère amie Myriam un très bon anniversaire. Je t'aime toujours, toi.
0: Yes, indeed. Seconded.
1: He didn't understand a word I said, but there you go.
0: I never understand a word you say, darling. I'm sure the feeling's mutual. Anyway, have you got one of your fantastic mixes and matches?
1: Yes. Well, like you said, it's just been sort of Christmas Day, Boxing Day. We're all stuffed out. And the jeans are feeling a bit tight, aren't they? So I figured we'd have a jeans mix and match. And we're going to start off with just that, tight-fitting jeans by Conway Twitty.

Hi, and thanks for joining me for today's episode of One Hit Wonders with me, Gord Cooper. For the next hour, I'm going to play a selection of bands and artists who only had one major hit here in the UK. When I say one major hit, any other minor hits that they may have had didn't even trouble probably the top 50, even if that there's the odd one that snuck in perhaps at 48 to 49 for a week or 2 weeks, but they really don't count. These artists, if you can remember who they are known for one hit and one hit only. But this week we've got a little bit of a twist. As a norm, I normally play a selection all through the decades. This week we're being specific. All these one-hit wonders are from the 1980s. Started off with the PhD and I Won't Let You Down. This, a little bit of John Waite.

From the film Dirty Dancing, we had Patrick Swayze and She's Like the Wind. And to be honest, as a general rule, actors, when they decide to go into singing, as a general rule, all become one-hit wonders. Before that, the instrumental, Mezzo Forte, was the band, or the orchestra, should I say, and Garden Party was the song. Instrumentals are always hard to try and guess what they are. And then before that, possibly the unluckiest man in pop music in respect of one-hit wonders, John Waite and Missing You, who only had the

Booker Newbery III and Love Town brings us more or less to the halfway stage of today's episode of One Hit Wonders 80s special. I just wonder, was there a Booker Newbery, well, it's obviously a Booker Newbery second and first. Were they singers or were they also One Hit Wonders? Who knows? Probably more importantly, who really cares? Before that, we had Pig Bag with Papa's Got a Brand New Pig Bag, and then Phyllis Nelson and Move Closer.

Anyone whose guest or the artist on today's show has done really well, because there's been some really hard ones in there. I must be perfectly honest. Songs and recognising the songs have not been too bad, but who sung some of them have been really tricky. This one was probably one of the tricky ones as well. New Shoes and I Can't Wait. Before that, Boogie Box High with their cover of the Bee Gees' Jive Talking, and then Susan Fassbender with Twilight Cafe. All three of them are rather tricky to work out. This one is probably a little bit easier, so I'm going to tell you who it is. This is Flash in the Pan.

That's it. We've run out of time. Boy meets girl and waiting for a star to fall brings us more or less to the end of today's show. The show, of course, being One Hit Wonders with me, Gord Cooper. Before that, we had The Passions and I'm in Love with a German Film Star. Double, I think it was pronounced at the time, although it's spelt double. I'm sure it was pronounced Double with The Captain of Her Heart and then Flash in the Pan with Waiting for a Train. I'm going to finish off with the final 80s one-hit wonder of today's show, Jane Wedlin and Rush Hour. But hopefully you've enjoyed my selection to join me again same time, same place, same channel next week. So until then, keep smiling and bye for now.

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1: Good evening, my name is Fred Setters and welcome along to After Hours, late night radio for late night people. It's the end of another day and we head into the wee small hours of the night. As always, the music on After Hours is relaxed and the mood is chilled out, so we'll get tonight's program underway with this one.

the very distinctive sound of Chicago starting our program this evening. That was a song called We Can Last Forever. Welcome along to After Hours. Good to have your company this evening. Wherever you're listening to us, whether you're working the late shift, whether you're driving somewhere late at night, or whether you're just relaxing at home with a nice cup of tea or hot chocolate, we're going to do our best to play you some of the best nighttime music on the radio. Okay, time for a number now from Divage.

0: Linda Ronstadt and Aaron Neville with Don't Know Much. We're going to continue with the duet theme next on After Hours with a track from George Benson and Roberta Flack.
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That's a wonderful song there from George Benson and Roberta Flack. You are the love of my life. You're listening to After Hours right here on your favourite radio station with me, Fred Setters. Good to have your company this evening. Do hope that we are relaxing you at the end of perhaps what might have been a busy day. Time now for a track from the daughter of the great Nat King Cole. This is Natalie Cole and Miss You Like Crazy.

That was a nice track. That was Peebo Bryson and My Heart Belongs to You. Okay, we're going to have a song now from an American songwriter, Michael Johnson. This is called I Will Always Love You.

0: That was England Dan and John Ford Coley with We'll Never Have to Say Goodbye Again. Still to come on this evening's programme, we have music from Toto and Sergio Mendes. But coming up next, some Simply Red.
1: 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Hi, this is Chris Pitchford, ready for you with Our Kind of Music. 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There'll be three of the best tunes from a classic artist, the track trio, which is three in a row on a theme, whether that's a genre, a special music year, or even music from the movies. Should Have Been But Wasn't is one of those radio-worthy songs which have endured with the public despite never having been chart hits. There's the long song, where we play the full-length original or extended version that you rarely get to hear on the radio, and the end of the line quiz, seeing if you can guess a big hit record just from the last few seconds. 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

Originally a number two hit for the Stylistics back in August of 1974, that was Mick Hucknall and Simply Red with You Make Me Feel Brand New. Earlier in the show, I promised you some Toto. Well, here it is.

That was a number from Brazilian songwriter Sergio Mendes. Never Gonna Let You Go, sung by Joe Pizzullo and Lisa Miller. Time for the last track on this evening's programme, and it comes courtesy of Mr. James Ingram.

Well, that's it for another edition of After Hours. Thanks so much for your company on this evening's show, and I do hope that we have been able to relax you at the end of the day. Don't forget, you can join us again, same time, same place, right here on your favourite radio station.

0: can stay if you wanna. I'm going home. Ciao, baby.
1: That's all, folks.
2: Yes?
3: Do you have for me the massage?
2: Oh. You want a massage, eh?
3: If you have one for me, yes.
2: Yeah. Why don't you try Tokyo Little, the end of the block? Ask for Passion Flower Shirley, the Yokohama butterfly.
3: And why should I do that?
2: Well, you want a massage, don't you?
3: Yes, but I want it from you.
2: Sir, I don't give massages.
3: But you gave me one only this morning.
2: See, you're mistaken.
3: Look, don't you try the tricks anglais with me, monsieur. I received a massage this morning from Inspector Quimland of the Yard of Scotland.
2: The massage!
3: And it was you that gave it to me.
2: Message!
3: What?
2: You mean message?
3: Look, I know what I mean, you lunatic. Now, do you or do you not have for me the massage?
2: No, sir. For you, there is no massage.
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7: Oh, yes. People are getting a bit mixed up with that, aren't they?
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6: Well, you see, I feel like I need something a little bit funkier. But I also feel like I need something a little bit robotic.
7: Well, can't you combine the two?
6: What, a funky robot, darling?
7: Yeah, go on then.